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1: 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It just reminds me that He's there for me and He will get me through it.

0: 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Hey, my name is Kylie. I love being able to grocery shop when I don't have to pay for it. 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

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Happy Father's Day. I hope you're doing something so much fun today. In honor of fathers, here's I Can Only Imagine by Mercy Me. Always looking forward to what it'll be like to see the father one day.

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1: 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We're marked by love and joy and peace and gentleness. This is who we are. Like, those are the things that are supposed to set us apart. We're distinct people, always distinct. So that people look at us like, why aren't you the same way we are? 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
14: You're firing up the grill or gathering with family. The weather going to cooperate. Mostly sunny skies. Temperatures gradually easing from the low 80s as the afternoon continues. From the Willamette Valley Weather Center, I'm Chris Kelly.

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1: 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Happy Father's Day. Whether you were the father being celebrated or you were celebrating a father, happy Father's Day. I hope it was incredible. This is Everything is Better. Hopeful.

Hope 107.9 and 96.9 in Eugene. If you're looking at the week ahead and you are already stressed about it, give it to God. He is there as a resource for you to always talk to, always give all your problems, anxieties, and worries to. He's right there with you every step of the way. Here is Andrew Ripp.

Hope 107.9 and 96.9 in Eugene. I am 31 weeks pregnant, and the love I already have for my baby is so incredible. And to know that God loves me more than that, that's so crazy to know that God loves us more than a parent can love a child. Incredible. Here is Colton Dixon.

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1: And then I went to my boss and said, can we play it in the office? And he's like, well, sure. Every day when I needed an extra push, I just put on the station and it really makes our day go great.

0: 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Hey, my name is Kylie. This weekend has been an emotional weekend. My husband and I met our nephew Ellis a year ago this weekend, and he was a stillborn baby. It was really hard a year ago to process those emotions because there was lots of thoughts of, Jesus, why would you take away a child? Why would you do that? Recently my husband and I wrote a letter to Ellis, and we just said, you give us so much hope because you get to go straight to heaven and you get to be whole in the arms of God. And man, you got a fast pass right there. You didn't have to experience any of this sinful world. And don't get me wrong, it is tragic and it is sad. And it was my brother and his wife's very first baby. So it was really difficult. But to know that this tragedy caused so much hope in all of our lives and woke us up in knowing how incredible Jesus really is, it's amazing. I'm not saying take away any grief you have if a tragedy has been in your life. Grief is really healthy, and go through those stages of grief, but also know that in tragedies, hope is always found. And if you need to hear that this weekend, hope is always right there. And just grab onto it.
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11: Heading through the afternoon, temperature is going to top out in the lower 80s with plenty of sunshine. A fantastic Father's Day across the valley with very few weather concerns for sure. From the Willamette Valley Weather Center, I'm Chris Kelly.

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Hope 107.9. If you are looking at the week ahead and you're thinking, oh man, it does not look good, guess what? Nothing you can do can make God love you any less. In fact, He's going to keep loving you more and more every single day. 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
1: Hey, I'm Brant. 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
1: 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Children can understand, you know what? 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

0: there's nothing better. Summer is my favorite season. I love the long days, the pleasant mornings, and all the celebration. We have loved ones graduating, fathers to celebrate, and don't even get me started about the amount of golf I get to play. Yet, with all these good things, there are still challenges. Schedules can be exhausting. Children need more attention. And have you ever felt that you just needed a vacation? From the vacation? Yep, summer can feel that way. So be sure to take a little hope with you wherever you go. 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
10: Wrapping up the weekend with comfortable weather. Clear skies tonight, light winds, temperatures cooling nicely after a warm afternoon near 83. From the Willamette Valley Weather Center, I'm Chris Kelly.

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9: A pleasant Father's Day evening ahead. Temperatures slowly cooling through the 70s, and eventually going to settle into the upper 50s overnight under mostly clear skies. From the Willamette Valley Weather Center, I'm Chris Kelly.

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0: 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Where else can you see snow on a mountain, sand at the coast, and three shades of green before lunchtime? We've mastered the art of layering. We own more reusable grocery bags than we can count. And yes, we still go outside even when it's just misting. It's not perfect. Life here can feel busy and complicated, just like anywhere else. But it's beautiful. The people are genuine. And through it all, God is still good. We are grateful to live here, grateful to serve here, grateful to shape hope right here in Oregon. 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
6: Wrapping up the weekend with comfortable weather. Clear skies tonight. Light winds, temperatures cooling nicely after a warm afternoon near 83. From the Willamette Valley Weather Center, I'm Chris Kelly.

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1: Okay, if people are driving you a little bit crazy, maybe it's your neighbors. 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I do think it's helpful to remember where we are as a culture. 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
9: A pleasant Father's Day evening ahead. Temperatures slowly cooling through the 70s and eventually going to settle into the upper 50s overnight under mostly clear skies. From the Willamette Valley Weather Center, I'm Chris Kelly.
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1: Anyway, this goat in Georgia helped police chase a guy who was fleeing on foot. 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
11: Wrapping up the weekend with comfortable weather. Clear skies tonight. Light winds, temperatures cooling nicely after a warm afternoon near 83. From the Willamette Valley Weather Center, I'm Chris Kelly.

0: You know what they say. 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
1: Hey, I'm Brant. 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
1: Okay, here we go. 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
1: All right.
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1: Yeah. 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
4: There's nothing better. 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
1: Okay, here we go. 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
1: Want to know a secret? 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
1: Okay, here we go. 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
1: Okay, here we go. 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
1: Okay, here we go. My own hot take. 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
2: Oh, now you have one.
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1: All right.
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3: 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Where else can you see snow on a mountain, sand at the coast, and three shades of green before lunchtime? We've mastered the art of layering. We own more reusable grocery bags than we can count. And yes, we still go outside even when it's just misting. It's not perfect. Life here can feel busy and complicated just like anywhere else. But it's beautiful. The people are genuine. And through it all, God is still good. We are grateful to live here, grateful to serve here, grateful to shape hope right here in Oregon. 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
1: Okay, here we go. 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
8: We had the scariest, windiest day ever recently. My friend had a massive trampoline picked up, flipped, and landed two houses down. 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But we've also seen hundreds of listeners find instant relief with a cash-out refinance, cashing out some of that newfound equity their homes have grown the last 5 years to pay off that debt and even set some aside for peace of mind. If a cash-out refinance would help your situation, we are a direct lender, one of the largest faith-based mortgage companies in the U.S., and we're committed to Hope 107.9 at United Faith Mortgage.
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1: Have you checked your battery recently? 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
1: Okay, here we go. 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
1: Okay, here we go. 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
1: I hope you know this. 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

0: KHPE Albany.
1: Has anybody told you, you look really good today? 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That is God's favor, God's grace, God's mercy. 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You are styling and profiling when you step out in all of that.

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1: Okay, here we go. My own hot take. 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
2: Oh, now you have one.
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2: Here we go.
1: All right.
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1: Let's hear it for everybody. 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
1: I'm gesticulating wildly.
2: This is hot take.
1: Yeah. 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
4: There's nothing better. 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
1: Okay, here we go. 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
2: Oh, now you have one.
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5: 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Thanks for joining us today. I'm John Fuller.
7: Dr. Gary Chapman is well known for his best-selling books based on the five love languages. Now, in his research for this newer book on the five apology languages, Dr. Chapman and his co-author, Dr. Jennifer Thomas, did a 2-year study asking thousands of people two questions. When you apologize to someone, what do you typically say? And number two, when someone apologizes to you, what would you want them to say? The answers fell into five categories, which became the five apology languages.
5: Yeah, it's really great stuff, and most of us tend to apologize the way our parents taught us to, as we were fighting with siblings probably, but I certainly know that from experience.
7: That sounds like your experience.
5: But this is a much more comprehensive approach that can make a difference in all of your relationships. And here now, Dr. Gary Chapman speaking at a Focus on the Family Marriage Conference just a few years ago.
6: So the question is, what does a sincere apology look like? Let me share with you the five languages of apology. I want to suggest you jot these down because chances are you and your spouse have a different apology language, and I'd like to help you make this whole process of apologizing and forgiving easier for both of you. The first apology language is expressing regret, typically expressed in the words, "I'm sorry." This is an emotional aspect of apologizing. It is trying to communicate to the other person how deeply you feel about what you did, how much you regret what you did or what you said. Now, let me just encourage you that if you use this language, "I'm sorry," always tell them what you're sorry for. "I'm sorry that I came home an hour and a half late. I know we're late for the program now, and I know you don't like to go in the middle of things, and I really feel badly that I didn't pay more attention to what I was doing, and I came home an hour and a half late." Tell them what you're sorry for. See, if you simply say the words, "I'm sorry," your spouse may well be thinking, "You certainly are. Is there anything else you'd like to say?" So you tell them what you're sorry for, and you don't put a "but" on the end of the statement. "I'm sorry that I lost my temper, but if you had not, then I would not," and it ceases to be an apology, and you are now blaming them for your losing your temper. So eliminate the "buts," okay? "I'm sorry." Let me give you a biblical example of this. Luke chapter 15, verse 21, the prodigal son, listen to what he says, "I am no longer worthy to be called your son." You feel the regret in that? You feel the emotion in that? "I'm no longer worthy to be called your son." Psalm 51, verse 17, David says, "A broken and contrite heart, O God, you will not despise." It's regret. It's recognizing that what you said or did has deeply hurt the other person, and you are asking them to forgive you because you're expressing regret. Okay? A second apology language is accepting responsibility. Accepting responsibility. "I was wrong, should not have done that, no excuse for that, I was wrong." I remember years ago, before I was as spiritual as I am now, I said to my wife one morning, honey, where's my briefcase? And she said, I haven't seen it. I said, it was in there by the dresser. You must have moved it. She said, Gary, I haven't seen your briefcase. I said, Carolyn, think. I know where it was. Who else would have moved it? And I did about two more rounds of that. Every round, I got higher, higher, higher. I was screaming at my wife. Can you believe that? Me? Well, I got the kids in the car, and I was nice to the kids. Have a nice day, da-da-da-da-da. But when I left the kids off at the school, I drove to my office feeling angry toward her. Very idea. Lost my briefcase. Don't even know what my schedule is today. Don't know who I'm seeing, what I'm doing. Irresponsible woman, and all this stuff run through my mind. When I got to church, I didn't walk in by the secretaries. I went in the back door to my office. Folks, when you have sinned, you don't want to be around people. I went in the back door to my office, and I opened my door, and I went into my office, and there was my briefcase. Now I have an option. I can say to myself, I'm not going to let her know it was out here. Or I could practice what I preach. And if I had done the former, I obviously would not be using this for an illustration. So I called her. I said, hi, honey. I found my briefcase. And I said to her, I was wrong. I should not have talked to you the way I did. I did not say it was easy to say I was wrong. I said it's right to say I was wrong. In fact, some of you have not said those words in a long, long, long time. Let's just do a dry run, okay? Let's just say it out loud together. I was wrong. See, some of you had trouble even on a dry run. Accepting responsibility. Again, Luke chapter 15, verse 21, the prodigal said to his father, I have sinned against heaven and against you. 1 John chapter 1, verse 9, if we confess our sins, God is faithful and just to forgive us our sins. It's acknowledging and agreeing with God and with our spouse that what we did was wrong. Third apology language, making restitution or offering to make restitution. What can I do to make this right? In the personal relationship, we're simply offering to make things right. Now, I know you guys would never do this, but let's say that you forget your anniversary. No card, no flowers, no dinner, no nothing. And so you're sitting there at night and you look up and she's crying. And you say, honey, what's wrong? And she said, I can't believe you don't know what's wrong. And then it dawns on you. I doubt that I'm sorry is going to hack it. But chances are, if you say to her, honey, what could I do to make this up to you? I know we can't do anything today. It's gone. But what can I do to make this up to you? And chances are she'll have an idea. Biblical example of this is Zacchaeus. Remember what Zacchaeus said in Luke chapter 19 and verse 8? If I have cheated anyone, I'm going to pay them back four times what I took from them. That is making restitution. And when you offer to make restitution, for some people, this is what they're actually waiting for, to know that you are sincere, is because you're offering to make restitution. A fourth language of apology is genuinely repenting or expressing the desire to change, which is what the word repentance means. Acts chapter 2, verse 38, Peter is preaching and he says, repent and be baptized, every one of you, in the name of Jesus Christ for the forgiveness of sins. Repentance is a part of the whole apology confession process. So this is saying to your spouse, I know I did this last week, and here I've done it again. I don't want to keep doing this. Can you help me? Can we talk about this? Can we come up with a plan? or I won't do this again because I don't like this about me. I don't want this to be a part of our relationship. I don't want to continue doing this. It's expressing the desire to change. I was sharing this when we were writing the book with a couple in my office, and the lady said, oh, I can give you a perfect example of that in our own marriage. She said, several years ago, our baby was about 2 years old, and my husband, who is not typically an angry man, lost his temper with our two-year-old, and he picked up the two-year-old and started shaking our baby. And when he did, I grabbed the baby and said, don't you treat our baby like that. And I ran into the bedroom just bawling with my baby. And she said, it was about 20 minutes later, he came in and said to me, honey, I am so sorry. I cannot believe I did that. I don't ever want to do that again. Can we talk? Can you help me? I don't ever want to lose my temper like that again. And she said, we sat there and talked and came up with a very simple plan that if he ever saw himself about to lose it with our child, he would simply say to me, honey, I've got to take a walk. Will you take over? I'm getting hot. She said that was 7 years ago. He has never done anything like that since then. She said he's taken a few walks through the years, but he's never done that again. You see, he expressed the desire to change. They got a plan, and he followed the plan, and he never did it again. And she said, I forgave him because I really believe that he was sincere, that he really did want to never do that again. Number five is requesting forgiveness. Can you find it in your heart to forgive me? David did this in Psalm 51, verse 2. Listen to what he said to God. Blot out my transgressions, wash away all my iniquity, and cleanse me from my sin. Three different ways he asked God to forgive him, but he's requesting forgiveness. Now, some of you have never even thought of this because your mother never taught you this one at all, to actually say, will you forgive me? And consequently, you probably have never said those words. It was very interesting when Dr. Thomas and I were writing this book together. She shared this concept with her mother. And her mother said, oh, I can give you a perfect example of that last one. She said, I have a friend at work. We've been work colleagues for 15 years. And she said, I consider us to be good friends. And she said, I noticed that my friend was rather cold toward me. And so I said to her one day at a break time, is everything all right between us? And she said, my friend said to me, you know what I don't like about you? You don't ever apologize. And she said, what do you mean? And she said, you remember the other day when you did da-da-da-da-da-da? And she said, yes, I remember that, but I told you I was sorry. And she said, I know, but you never asked me to forgive you. And her mother said, well, then let me ask you to forgive because I value our friendship. And she said, my friend said, sure, I'll forgive you. You see, it's not that she was having a hard time forgiving. It's in her mind, her mother had never asked for forgiveness. And that was her apology language. So what I'm suggesting is this, that each of us has a primary apology language. One of these five speaks more deeply to us emotionally than the others. Now, we would appreciate any of these, but if you don't speak the primary language, chances are, in my heart, I'm asking, are you really sincere? I mean, I'm sorry is not enough for me. Or whatever it is, whatever you're saying is not enough for me. Are you? I don't know if you're really, we may not say that, but inside we're thinking, are you really sincere? So let me give you three ways to discover your own primary apology language. One, here's the first question. When I apologize, if you apologize, when I apologize, what do I typically say or do? Because probably what you're saying to others is what you really would like for them to say to you. So just look back on your apologies. What do you typically say when you apologize? And for some of you, I can guarantee you, it's simply, I'm sorry. That's all you've ever said, because that's all your mother ever taught you. You never knew there was anything else to say.
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6: Now, second question. What hurts me most deeply about this situation? What hurts me most deeply? And if you say, you know what really hurts me about this? Is that they won't admit that they're wrong. Then you're identifying that your language is accepting responsibility. You're waiting to hear them say, I was wrong. I should not have done that. It was my fault. So what hurts you most deeply? If you say, for example, you know what really hurts me about this? Is that my spouse never offers to do anything. It's just like I'm supposed to forget it. They don't ever try to do anything to make it up to me. It's like And they're telling you that their apology language is doing something to make restitution. Question number three. What could they say or do that would make it easier for me to forgive them? And your answer will tell you what your apology language is. So, what I'm suggesting is this. In a marriage, if you discuss this concept and each of you discover your own apology language and share it with each other, you make it easier for your spouse to forgive you because now in their heart they can see that you are sincere because you're expressing your apology in their language. Now, let's turn to the forgiveness side of all of this because these must always go together if we're going to deal effectively with our failures. Not enough to apologize. There has to be forgiveness on the part of the one who was offended. I want to suggest to you that our model in forgiveness is God. Ephesians chapter 4, verse 32. Many of you know this verse. Be kind to one another, forgiving one another. Now listen to this. Just as in Christ, God forgave us. God is our model. We're to forgive each other in the same way that God forgives us. How does God forgive us? 1 John chapter 1 and verse 9, the verse I quoted earlier. If we confess our sins, God is faithful and just to forgive us our sins and to cleanse us from all unrighteousness. What do we have to do to receive God's forgiveness? Confess. To use our word, apologize to God. Confess our wrong to God, and then God forgives us. That's the same pattern on the human level. They come and make an apology to you, and then you choose to forgive them. Now, what is forgiveness? Because I think we have a lot of fuzzy thoughts about what forgiveness is. There are three Hebrew words and four Greek words in the Old and New Testament that are translated forgiveness in English. The most common concept of those words are to pardon or to take away. So forgiveness is a godly response to an apology that our spouse or anyone else offers. It's choosing mercy and grace over justice. It's letting God be responsible for justice, and we're going to show mercy and grace to our spouse. Now, to help us remove some of the fuzziness of this, let me give you some statements on what forgiveness does not do. Because I think a lot of people condemn themselves and feel like they haven't forgiven, but there's some things that forgiveness does not do. First of all, forgiveness does not destroy our memory. You probably have heard people say, well, if you haven't forgotten it, you haven't forgiven it. That is not true. Everything that's ever happened to us in our lives is recorded in the brain. And from time to time, those memories come back. And you can forgive a person and still remember what they did. Secondly, forgiveness does not remove all of the painful emotions. When the memory comes back of what your spouse did, the pain comes back. What do you do with those memories and those emotions. You don't deny them. You don't say, oh, I shouldn't be thinking this. You take

Forgiveness does not remove all the consequences of sin. Here's a husband who leaves his wife and children and is gone for 10 years. And then somewhere along the line, he encounters God and he repents and he returns and confesses to his wife and to his children. They can forgive him, but it doesn't bring back the 10 years that was lost. You see, forgiveness never removes all the consequences of sin. Number four, forgiveness does not rebuild trust. I've had people say to me, well, you know, Dr. Chapman, I told my spouse that I've forgiven them, but I have to be honest with you, I don't trust them. And they're feeling guilty because they don't trust them. Well, forgiveness does not automatically restore trust. How did you lose trust? You lost trust because they were untrustworthy. How do you regain trust? By them being trustworthy. Certainly trust can be reborn, but forgiveness alone does not restore trust automatically. And number five, forgiveness does not always result in reconciliation. Sometimes there's unfaithfulness in a marriage, there's divorce in a marriage, and one of them remarries someone else. Well, even if there's confession and even if there's forgiveness, it's not going to reconcile that relationship. It does sometimes, and many times, open the door to reconciliation, but it doesn't always equal reconciliation. Having said that, I want to ask the question, what if the person does not speak your apology language? They apologize, but they don't speak what the language that touches your heart. Well, by nature, we're going to question their sincerity. But by faith, I hope you're going to choose to forgive them. And I hope now that you understand that there's more than one way to apologize, that when your spouse does apologize to you, even if they're not speaking your language, I hope you're going to say in your heart, you know, that's what his mother taught him, and he's doing all he knows to do, and I'm going to forgive him. We're called upon to forgive. Now, what if your spouse does not apologize? This is a question often raised when we talk about confession, apology, and forgiveness. What if they don't apologize? What if they just act like it's all right, or they deny that they did wrong? Well, let me give you the biblical pattern, and I just have time to outline it for you. Number one, we lovingly confront them. We go to them in a loving way, and we say to them, you know, I share this with you because I value our relationship, and I hope you understand what I'm trying to say, and we lay it on the table, how we feel about what they've done and how deeply it's hurt us. We lovingly confront them. And in Matthew chapter 18, Jesus said, you confront them once, you confront them twice, you confront them three times. You don't give up on the first time, and you're hoping that you can be reconciled to them. You're hoping that they will acknowledge and apologize and you can forgive them. Number two, if they don't apologize, what Jesus said in Matthew was, you treat them as a pagan. He didn't say you forgive them anyway. He said you treat them as a pagan. And then in 1 Peter chapter 2, you have the example of Jesus releasing the people to God. Listen to what Peter said about Jesus. When they reviled him, he did not revile in return. Now listen to this. He, Jesus, committed himself to the one who judges righteously. He released the person to God. God is the judge. God is both just and God is both loving, and God can take care of your spouse who is unrepentant. You don't spend your lifetime trying to take revenge on them. You release the person to God. Number three, we pray for them and stand ready to forgive them. If Jesus said you treat them as a pagan, what do? For pagans? You pray for pagans. You want to see them converted. And so you pray for your spouse who is unwilling to deal with their failure. And then number four, and this is the ultimate in Christian response to a spouse that's not repentant, we return good for evil. Romans chapter 12, Jesus said, do not take revenge. On the contrary, if your enemy is hungry, feed him. If he's thirsty, give him something to drink. Do not be overcome by evil, but overcome evil with good. Whew. You're never going to hear that outside the Christian framework. You return good for evil.

0: Many, many times when we do this, we find that that person will come to a place of repentance. And when they do, God forgives them. And when we do, we forgive them. And we can go on at that point. Now, what I'm saying is this. Every single one of us here today has failed and will fail our spouse. You don't have to be perfect to have a good marriage, but you do have to deal effectively with your failures.
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4: A beautiful start to Monday across the valley. Sunny skies, light winds this morning, with highs headed for the low 90s later today. Keep the water bottle handy from the Willamette Valley Weather Center. I'm Chris Kelly.
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6: Hey there, my name is Brant. Producer Sherry is here, and we have a message for you. If you're somebody who gives to this radio station, just want to say thanks. Can't say thank you enough, honestly. It's a blessing to an awful lot of people.

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1: How amazing is it that God is described as a defender of widows in Scripture? Defender of widows. I was researching that. Like, are there other gods of the time, like ancient gods, they're called defenders of widows? They call themselves that? No. No. Sometimes a king would. He'd say, well, you know, I'm looking after the people of my kingdom. They might do that. They might say that. But this is God himself saying, I'm the one. Be like me. So he's a defender of widows. He's a father to the fatherless. He gives homeless ones a home. This is what he does. This is in Scripture. There's no other God like this. And we're called to, like, if we're going to have a heart like his, then we start doing the same stuff.

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0: 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Good morning.
1: Okay, last thing about this. I'm sorry I'm talking about the new refrigerator so much.
0: Okay.
1: But it's a big deal.
0: Yeah, of course. It is a big deal.
1: Ours died and we had to get this.
0: Yeah.
1: And, but here's a sentence I never thought I'd say. And I'm sure other people never thought they'd say, but I said this sentence.
0: Okay.
1: Never did I think this sentence would ever come out of my mouth.
0: Mm-hmm.
1: How do we stop this refrigerator from spying on us? That's an honest question.
0: Because it has, it's a smart thing.
1: It's a smart thing. And
0: You don't want it listening.
1: I don't want it uploading our conversations to whatever. I don't want it listening.
0: Yeah.
1: I don't want it mapping the house. I just keep the food cold.
0: But it's supposed to do that to help you with, you don't
1: I don't want an
0: to,
1: app.
0: Okay.
1: I just want the thing to work. I don't want, literally it's like, well, to upload this app and give us your birthday. I don't want to tell you my birthday. I want to keep the food cold.

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2: Hey, what's up? My name is Brant. Got a tip for how to memorize scripture. There's a lot of different ways to do this, but this one I've been trying, it really works. And I'll bounce it off you here coming up. Lots of great music for you too, so glad you're here.

0: Hello, friend. Thank you for being here this morning. This is Hope 107.9. It is 6:10.
1: Here's a great thing to remind yourself of and a great way to memorize scripture, too. I was reading this. You look at a little bit of scripture. Mm-hmm. You say it out loud. You read it out loud. Out loud. It's important. Read it out loud 10 times. And then just say it out loud 5 times. You'll usually have it memorized by the 10th time that you
0: The whole it. Scripture, just a piece of it.
1: Just take a couple verses.
0: Okay.
1: But yeah, you do that 10 times. You read it out loud and then say it out loud 5 times. Okay. And go back to it later in the day. Here's a great thing to memorize. It's from Psalm 18. Think about this, like when you're anxious and stuff, that you have this at your on the tip of your tongue,
0: yeah,
1: in your mind. How I love you, Lord. You are my defender. The Lord is my protector. He is my strong fortress. My God is my protection. With him, I'm safe. Imagine having that. No matter what's going on, you've got that in your head. Nobody can take that from you. How I love you, Lord. You are my defender. The Lord is my protector. He is my strong fortress. My God is my protection. With him, I'm safe. You got that? That's incredibly powerful.
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1: You know, we could just behave better. It's one option. Or we can get mad when we see people behaving better than us.
2: What do you mean?
1: I bring this up because at the World Cup, the Japanese fans are doing what they generally do, even when they're at home, which is they clean up the stadium before they leave. So that's what fans do.
2: Yeah.
1: They clean it up. So that's going viral where people see it.
2: And we feel...
1: Well, there's pushback.
2: Of course.
1: Why?
2: Because we feel judged.
1: Yeah.
2: Yes.
1: Because we're slobs. and we could say, oh, you know what? That's pretty cool. Perhaps. And some people are.
2: Yeah, yeah.
1: But the human drive to be mad at somebody else for having higher standards.
2: That's all of us. Yeah.
1: And it's something, like, if you're a, like, for followers of Jesus, for us to go, hey, you know what? I can always keep learning. Maybe I could change my behavior. It's at least a possibility.

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2: It's very sad in our home. Our, I'll just say it.
1: Okay.
2: Our refrigerator passed away.
1: Oh, I've had that happen.
2: It's a major disruption.
1: My goodness, it's the worst.
2: It was weird, too, because it was a side-by-side thing.
1: Uh-huh.
2: And the refrigerator started freezing stuff.
1: Okay.
2: And the freezer was, everything was melting.
1: Yes. Listen.
2: So I just suggested to Carolyn we just swap everything.
1: Yeah.
2: She didn't think that was a long-term.
1: We could at least get another 6 months, maybe.
2: Yeah. So, but that's a big problem.
1: Oh, my goodness. The upheaval.
2: It is.
1: Yes.
2: And then you got to time everything, and there's people.
1: Yeah, and then there's ice, and then there's coolers.
2: Very thankful.
1: Yes, yes.
2: Very thankful to have refrigeration.
1: Yes.

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1: In case you need to hear this, it's okay if your faith feels quiet sometimes. That still counts.

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1: It is such a blessing, okay? It's a blessing to be able to get a replacement refrigerator. It Ours is. Died, and yes. We're so thankful to have it.
2: Yes.
1: The features on this.
2: Mm-hmm.
1: It's a
2: new one?
1: Yeah, it's a middle of the road, so less expensive refrigerator.
2: Okay.
1: But it came with the Slim Space Plus Ice Center. Space Plus is all one word.
2: TM.
1: Door Cooling Plus, capital D, capital C.
2: Okay.
1: LG Think with a Q, smart technology. And then also, not only do I have Slim Space Plus Ice Center, I have Ice Plus.
2: Okay, both.
1: Yeah.
2: Okay.
1: And Multi-Flow Air System, all capitalized.
2: My goodness.
1: The flow of the air.
2: Oh, the cool.
1: Like a lot of people, they don't have multi-air flow.
2: Yes.
1: It's just single air flow or something.
2: And
1: we have
2: And they additional. Don't have the Q at no. the end of the...
1: They'll use like a thing. K, but
2: yeah,
1: we
2: yeah.
1: think for us, it's like with a capital Q at the end.
2: And that's major.
1: That's very nice.
3: There's nothing better. Summer is my favorite season. I love the long days, the pleasant mornings, and all the celebration. We have loved ones graduating, fathers to celebrate, and don't even get me started about the amount of golf I get to play. Yet, with all these good things, there are still challenges. Schedules can be exhausting. Children need more attention. And have you ever felt that you just needed a vacation from the vacation? Yep, summer can feel that way. So be sure to take a little hope with you wherever you go. 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
4: Good morning. Sunshine in charge today. Temperatures climbing quickly through the 60s and 70s. A warm summer afternoon on the way. So enjoy the comfortable start while it lasts. From the Willamette Valley Weather Center, I'm Chris Kelly.

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1: It is 6:51.
2: There's so much anger, obviously, going on. It's good for my book sales. Hate to say it.
1: I guess so, huh?
2: Yeah, I hate that. Hate how relevant.
1: Yes, and it just becomes more and more relevant, actually.
2: Yeah.
1: More and more anger.
2: And it's anger's a feeling. Feelings aren't always bad. Anger can happen. But we should always question our feelings. Mm-hmm. Because our feelings will always do, I want this, I want this, I want this, I want this. And then we usually justify our feelings with our intellect. Mm-hmm. Like, why this is justified. We always do that. But we shouldn't do that. Mm-hmm. We should do is question it.
1: Question our feelings.
2: Question our feelings.
1: Yeah.
2: Our minds can do that. And to be able to say, and like, Lord, you forgave me. I have to, and you told me to forgive others as you've forgiven me. I don't have a choice.

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2: So glad you're listening. 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Somebody else basically has the same name as our podcast. Ours is the Brant and Sherry Oddcast.
3: Mm-hmm.
2: Brant,
3: yes.
2: B-R-A-N-T.
3: Mm-hmm.
2: Oddcast.
3: Right.
2: So that's kind of weird.
3: That's right.
2: But there exists another podcast called the Bob and Sherry Oddcast.
3: That's right.
2: Oddcast. Mm-hmm. Imagine.
3: Bob and Sherry.
2: Bob and Sherry.
3: Yes.
2: Ooh, everything is the same except it's Bob instead of Brant.
3: Mm-hmm.
2: And this guy's been nominated. I saw his bio.
3: Uh-huh.
2: He's been nominated 9 times for the Marconi Award.
3: He's doing pretty well.
2: Yeah.
3: Yeah.
2: And his hobbies include golf, lobster, and lighthouses.
3: Ah. Any of those yours?
2: No. I haven't been nominated a single time for that. And I'm not in a golf, lobster, or lighthouse. I mean... So he's awesome.
3: Sure, sure. So that's not our podcast.
2: Yeah, but you choose. Ours is called Brant and Sherry Oddcast.

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2: It is a science fact, a fact of science that if you will just sing along with a song or tap your foot, you will feel better. Okay. By the end of the song, your mood will improve.
1: All right.
2: To prove this on a weekly basis, on Mondays, we do our little Monday tradition. It's called I Saw a Lie. David Crowder Band here. Mm-hmm. I sing along. You should sing along too. Everybody should sing along. In fact, I sing along. I do all four parts during a song. I cover them all.
1: Very impressive.
2: You'll hear me in the background here with David Crowder.

0: On Monday tradition, it always works every single time. Love it. David Crowder Band.
1: There's nothing better. Summer is my favorite season. I love the long days, the pleasant mornings, and all the celebration. We have loved ones graduating, fathers to celebrate, and don't even get me started about the amount of golf I get to play. Yet, with all these good things, there are still challenges. Schedules can be exhausting. Children need more attention. And have you ever felt that you just needed a vacation? From the vacation? Yep, summer can feel that way. So be sure to take a little hope with you wherever you go. 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
1: So maybe you're traveling or something this summer. 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
1: Good morning to you. 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
2: Just so you know, it's kind of a thing that people will come to me and ask for social tips, like how to be smooth in a social situation.
3: Sure.
2: So I thought I would do this, like if we're getting on a plane, here's how you would start a conversation with somebody.
3: You don't necessarily have to. You could just sit there and
2: then get to, no, okay. This is the way to make friends. So just listen. So right. It's like we're getting on a plane. We'll do a little role play.
3: Mm-hmm.
2: I'll be a guy that's coming. And then
3: okay.
2: You.
3: Okay, so I'm sitting here.
2: Yeah.
3: All right.
2: I'm sitting next to you.
3: Sure.
2: Hello.
3: Hi, how are you?
2: If I fall asleep on this flight, it's okay.
3: Okay.
2: The weird thing is that humans are the only mammals, and I'm a human.
3: Sure.
2: Obviously.
3: Yeah, obviously.
2: That humans are the only mammals that delay sleep. Other mammals, they never delay. We're the only ones, and we need sleep.
3: Yes, we do.
2: So, I read that from the Cleveland Clinic.
3: Okay.
2: They're from Cleveland. There were four doctors that started it, and they've served in World War One together, and that's how they started.
3: All right. Well, have a nice nap.
2: World War One was a big cataclysm.
3: No, see,
2: Okay, all right, forget it.
3: All right, it wasn't bad. Okay. That first part was okay.
2: My point is,
3: it was clunky. But
2: in
3: it
2: this
3: was...
2: culture, some people are just hostile.
3: Brent, no, so I engaged in the beginning.
2: You did.
3: Okay,
2: but then
3: it was
2: as
3: fine.
2: Soon as I talked about World War One, you're like, I'm getting out of here.

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1: With everything going on in the world, I leave Hope on in the car because it brings peace into my day. 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
1: Oh, we were just talking about sleep. And everybody's in there like, how do I optimize my sleep? I guess it's the rings and wearable
2: stuff. Yeah, yeah, yeah. Now you know what kind of sleep you're getting and how long and all
1: Optimize. Got to optimize. Okay, so fine, great. You know, one way to do it, the way of Jesus leads to better sleep. A bunch of different ways. If you're interested in that, like blessing people who curse you. This is a way to peace, and you'll sleep better at night. You pray for people. You don't just roil with anger. You actually pray for them and watch how that changes your anxiety levels, the cortisol level, how that drops and allows you to sleep more. It's just, it's fascinating. We talk about it all the time, how the way of Jesus is just, it's just a better way to be human.
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9: A beautiful start to Monday across the valley. Sunny skies, light winds this morning, with highs headed for the low 90s later today. Keep the water bottle handy from the Willamette Valley Weather Center. I'm Chris Kelly.

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2: How amazing is it that God is described as a defender of widows in Scripture? Defender of widows. I was researching that. Like, are there other gods of the time, like ancient gods, they're called defenders of widows? They call themselves that? No. Sometimes a king would. He'd say, well, you know, I'm looking after the people of my kingdom. They might do that. They might say that. But this is God himself saying, I'm the one. Be like me. So he's a defender of widows. He's a father to the fatherless. He gives homeless ones a home. This is what he does. This is in Scripture. There's no other God like this. And we're called to, like, if we're going to have a heart like his, then we start doing the same stuff.

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2: So glad you're listening. 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Ours is the Brant and Sherry Oddcast.
3: Mm-hmm.
2: Brant,
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2: B-R-A-N-T.
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2: Oddcast.
3: Right.
2: So that's kind of weird.
3: That's right.
2: But there exists another podcast called the Bob and Sherry Oddcast.
3: That's right.
2: Oddcast. Mm-hmm. Imagine.
3: Bob and Sherry.
2: Bob and Sherry.
3: Yes.
2: Ooh, okay. Everything is the same except it's Bob instead of Brant.
3: Mm-hmm.
2: And this guy's been nominated. I saw his bio.
3: Uh-huh.
2: He's been nominated 9 times for the Marconi Award.
3: He's doing pretty well.
2: Yeah.
3: Yeah.
2: And his hobbies include golf, lobster, and lighthouses.
3: Ah. Any of those yours?
2: No. I haven't been nominated a single time for that. And I'm not in a golf, lobster, or lighthouse. I mean, so he's awesome.
3: Sure, sure. So that's not our podcast.
2: Yeah, but you choose. Ours is called Brant and Sherry Oddcast.

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1: It is 8:11.
2: Just talking about buying a new refrigerator. My wife and I just did.
1: Yeah.
2: It's got all these features, including, I didn't mention this, a glide and serve, not and.
1: The N with the little apostrophe. Sure.
2: Glide and serve with caps.
1: Okay.
2: A pantry drawer. That's nice. So it glides out, I guess, if you pull on it.
1: And you can serve right out of
2: it? Serve right out of it.
1: So someone can go in there and just grab their meal.
2: But it's special. It's like glide and serve TM.
1: Okay, yeah.
2: Pantry drawer. So it's a drawer that I can pull out.
1: And you'll be served.
2: There's the food. If I want to serve food to people.
1: Now, people who don't
2: glide,
1: have that.
2: It glides out.
1: Okay, it wouldn't glide and it wouldn't serve.
2: Right. If you don't have, like, if your drawer... If you don't have a drawer that opens,
1: yeah.
2: This one does have that.
1: Well, everyone has a drawer that opens.
2: This is a glide and serve.
1: It doesn't glide and it doesn't serve. That's
2: serve
1: my point.
2: Well, used to. You still have to serve. But it glides.
1: Not you.
2: It glides and you serve.
1: With your refrigerator, you still have to serve. It'll glide, but you have to serve.
2: Glide and serve.
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7: We had the scariest, windiest day ever recently. 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
1: Still just amazed. Just thinking about Father's Day stuff over this last weekend. The poetry of life just gets me every now and then. Like, it's me and my wife, we meet. There's a look in my eye, look in her eye one night. Months later, there's a human being. I mean, just a matter of months later, there's a human being I'm enjoying toast with. Several dozen months after that, a human being that I'm watching dance on stage or sing a song, or I'm laughing with hard with this human being. It resulted from us, from the Lord. And then now, like dozens of months later, I can tell you this, dozens of months later, you have these deep conversations with your grown son, for instance. How's med school going? That's amazing. This whole fatherhood thing, or parent, like just life itself. Like, do you realize how amazing this is?

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1: If you're new to the show, you should know that we do something called a joke spa on Mondays. And the spa, I use a joke in it because it's like to put people at ease. Mm-hmm. People are tense on Mondays, so right. Relax.
2: The joke is supposed to help in that regard.
1: It does help. Humor helps

0: stress. It's been shown.
1: Okay.
0: It's a fact.
1: Sure.
2: So I use it. Yvonne, you ready to come into the joke spa?
3: Sure.
1: Sweet.
2: Good. We're in another room looking through the glass.
1: In a spa?
2: At this spa, right. And we leave you in there with the aromatherapy and everything.
1: Okay.
2: Lying down, very right. comfortable in your room.
1: Mm-hmm.
2: We're in here with clipboards and stuff. We're looking through the glass at you.
1: It's that's very, not uncomfortable.
2: Very comforting.
3: It's not a little, this is not a little creepy at all.
2: No, just to know that we're there.
3: Say it.
2: You can see me with my lab coat
1: she
2: on.
1: She can
2: and
1: see
2: stuff.
1: Us?
2: And,
1: oh,
2: yeah.
1: That's
3: oh,
1: terrible.
3: No.
2: Okay. Right in our room, yeah. Anyway, we're okay. looking at you, and I use humor. It'll be through the intercom. Because
3: okay.
2: we're not in there. But the humor I will use to relax you is this. Here we go.
3: I'm ready.
2: All right. You know, I totally just invented a new word. The word is plagiarism. So that's the joke where
1: Mm-mm.
2: I think the intercom's been cut off from her. And I can't
1: no,
2: hear.
1: I think she heard it.
2: We need to get a
1: we're
2: microphone.
1: We're looking at her.
2: And
1: she's
3: it.
1: Not laughing.
2: I can't hear.
3: I was waiting for the punchline.
2: I think... Okay, well, we're going
1: we
2: to cut it
1: are.
2: Off. We're going to cut it off with things
3: sorry.
2: Like that being said. That was a funny thing. So anyway,
1: no.
2: well, please don't leave
3: okay.
2: a Yelp review.
3: Oh, I won't.
1: Yeah, this is just, no pay. You don't have to pay. It was just a general consultation.
2: It. It's
1: yeah.
2: a funny joke. When you think about it, on the way

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1: You guys, I listen to you every day. 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
1: Jesus' favorite subject is the kingdom of God. And man, is his kingdom work differently than anything you've ever seen. We're used to power structures being a certain way. This is what it's all about. This is how it operates. The only way you can get something done is this way. You gotta remember, one of the richest men in the history of the world lived right next to Bethlehem when Jesus was born. His name was Herod. He ran the spice trade. He built a mountain next to Bethlehem. It's still there. Had his slaves do it, thousands of slaves. Gigantic fortress on top of it. And it was a huge thing on the skyline. And it all said, power. This is how things work here. That God would pick that time and place in the shadow of that mountain and fortress to launch his kingdom.
2: Yeah.
1: Here's your King of Kings.
2: In the manger.
1: Come and see him. You want to see him? He's not where you think, but he's in the shadow. That is a commentary on how his kingdom works versus any other. And by the way, that fortress isn't there anymore. We're still here talking about Jesus.
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9: Good morning. Sunshine in charge today. Temperatures climbing quickly through the 60s and 70s. A warm summer afternoon on the way. So enjoy the comfortable start while it lasts. From the Willamette Valley Weather Center, I'm Chris Kelly.

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1: Good morning, friends. It is 8:53.
2: Okay, last thing about this. I'm sorry I'm talking about the new refrigerator so
1: That's
2: much.
1: Okay.
2: But it's a big deal.
1: Yeah, of course. It is a big deal.
2: Ours died and we had to get this.
1: Yeah.
2: And, but here's a sentence I never thought I'd say, and I'm sure other people never thought they'd say, but I said this sentence.
1: Okay.
2: Never did I think this sentence would ever come out of my mouth.
1: Mm-hmm.
2: How do we stop this refrigerator from spying on us? That's an honest question.
1: Because it has, it's a smart thing.
2: It's a
1: You don't want it listening.
2: I don't want it uploading our conversations to whatever. I don't want it listening.
1: Yeah.
2: I don't want it mapping the house. I just keep the food cold.
1: But it's supposed to do that to help you with, you don't
2: I don't want an
1: to,
2: app.
1: Okay.
2: I just want the thing to work. I don't want, literally it's like, well, to upload this app and give us your birthday. I don't want to tell you my birthday. I want to keep the food cold.

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2: I went to watch a sunrise behind our house. 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I went back to the dock. 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I walked away.

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1: Well, I did it. I wrote it. I wrote a Amish Christian romance novel.
0: When did this happen?
1: Well, their sales are unbelievable. They sell a million copies.
0: But we talked about how you don't know anything about Amish people and you don't know anything about romance. So how were you able to pull that
1: together?
0: It's
1: a one-page thing.
0: Oh, it's a one-page novel.
1: I was thinking this, like, one-page Amish Christian romance novels could take off because
0: it's
1: people
0: one
1: don't have time.
0: Sure.
1: So it's pretty good. But it's got Hiram Martha is the lady who likes him. And they get married at the end.
0: Okay, at the end of the page, sure.
1: It's only like a quarter page. I just read it to you, actually.
0: Okay.
1: But I'm going to start somewhere, okay. And then I'm going to branch out from here because, man,
0: captivating.
1: They sell like crazy.
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1: Here's a great thing to remind yourself of and a great way to memorize scripture, too. I was reading this. You look at a little bit of scripture. Mm-hmm. You say it out loud. You read it out loud. Out loud. It's important. Read it out loud 10 times. And then just say it out loud 5 times. You'll usually have it memorized by the 10th time that you

0: The whole scripture, just a piece of it.
1: Just take a couple verses.
0: Okay.
1: But yeah, you do that 10 times, you read it out loud, and then say it out loud 5 times, and okay. Then go back to it later in the day. Mm. Here's a great thing to memorize. It's from Psalm 18. Think about this, like when you're anxious and stuff, that you have this at your, on the tip of your tongue,
0: yeah,
1: in your mind. How I love you, Lord. You are my defender. The Lord is my protector. He is my strong fortress. My God is my protection. With him, I'm safe. Imagine having that. No matter what's going on, you've got that in your head. Nobody can take that from you. How I love you, Lord. You are my defender. The Lord is my protector. He is my strong fortress. My God is my protection. With him, I'm safe. You got that? That's incredibly powerful.

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1: You guys are such a blessing, and just having stuff like this on here that will help people just grow and bring God into their life, it's just amazing.

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1: You know, we could just behave better. It's one option. Or we can get mad when we see people behaving better than us.
2: What do you mean? I bring
1: this up because at the World Cup, the Japanese fans are doing what they generally do, even when they're at home, which is they clean up the stadium before they leave.
2: Okay.
1: So that's what fans do.
2: Yeah.
1: They clean it up.
2: Uh-huh.
1: So that's going viral or people see it.
2: And we feel...
1: Well, there's pushback.
2: Of course.
1: Why?
2: Because we feel judged.
1: Yeah.
2: Yes.
1: Because we're slobs. And we could say, oh, you know what? That's pretty cool. Perhaps. And some people are.
2: Yeah, yeah.
1: But the human drive to be mad at somebody else for having higher standards.
2: That's all of us. Yeah.
1: And it's something, like, if you're a, like, for followers of Jesus, for us to go, hey, you know what? I can always keep learning. Maybe I could change my behavior.
2: Yeah.
1: It's at least a possibility.
3: There's nothing better. Summer is my favorite season. I love the long days, the pleasant mornings, and all the celebration. We have loved ones graduating, fathers to celebrate, and don't even get me started about the amount of golf I get to play. Yet, with all these good things, there are still challenges. Schedules can be exhausting. Children need more attention. And have you ever felt that you just needed a vacation? From the vacation? Yep, summer can feel that way. 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
11: A beautiful start to Monday across the valley. Sunny skies, light winds this morning, with highs headed for the low 90s later today. Keep the water bottle handy from the Willamette Valley Weather Center. I'm Chris Kelly.

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1: Are you tired of being the manager of everything? Hi, I'm Lori. What if you gave yourself permission to just be? No checklists, no performance, just the peace of God's presence. And just so you know, He loves the real you, even when you're doing absolutely nothing.

1079 and 96.9 in Eugene. Oh, come to the altar. There's Elevation Worship. Good morning. I'm Chris. Hope you had a great weekend. If you're a father, I hope your Father's Day weekend was great. I've got a newborn grandson living at our house, and I'm finding myself paying attention to things I never even thought about when my own kids were babies. I mean, back then, if they were breathing, sleeping, and occasionally smiling, I figured we were doing pretty good. Now I'm reading up on things like allergies. This is kind of interesting. Let's blind you with some science here. Researchers found that introducing well-cooked eggs to babies around 6 months old may actually help reduce the chances of developing an egg allergy later on. In fact, when parents started doing that more often, childhood egg allergies dropped by 17%. And what's funny is that years ago, parents were told the exact opposite. I mean, the advice was to wait longer before introducing foods like eggs and peanuts. Today, experts believe introducing some foods earlier may help a baby's immune system just recognize them as friends instead of strangers. And of course, before you sprint to the fridge with a carton of eggs and a spoon, check with your pediatrician. I am not a doctor, but apparently I'm playing one on the radio here. One lesson hasn't changed since my kids were little. When in doubt, ask the doctor, not the grandpa who's been reading articles at 10 o'clock at night.

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Need some encouragement with our Hope for Today thought. A new summer week is a fresh reminder that God's mercies don't run out. Whatever happened last

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2: Okay.
1: Very important.
2: Yes.
1: You get your email all clicked back to zero. Mm-hmm. Everything's taken
2: very efficient.
1: Care of.
2: Yes.
1: Inbox is empty.
2: Mm-hmm.
1: What you do is you take, in my case, 75,000 emails.
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1: And you hit select all.
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1: Zero.
2: Now, very impressive.
1: If you want to look in the miscellaneous folder sometime, that's up to you. 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
1: Yeah. Now your inbox is totally clean. You are organized.
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12: Well, the heat is building. Plenty of sunshine today. Temperatures making a run toward the low 90s. If you're out and about, take a few extra breaks and stay hydrated. From the Willamette Valley Weather Center, I'm Chris Kelly.

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Getting that week started a little on the warm side. Keep cool inside. Enjoying the radio. Here's Jeremy Camp.

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1: 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He's listening.

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1: 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Leanna Crawford there in Stillwaters. Good morning, Chris, for Candace.
2: You've got to accentuate the positive, eliminate the negative.
1: Had a really nice Father's Day. We had lunch, you know, delivered. Thanks, Uber Eats. I got texts from several of my kids and was just reminded once again how blessed I am. But one moment in particular stands out. I got a couple, but I'll share. But this is one of them. One of my sons came over and we just spent the afternoon just sitting together watching the Mariners game. I mean, nothing elaborate, no big plans, just a ball game and some time together. And somewhere during the game, I found myself going back in time. I remembered sitting in the stands, watching them play baseball as a kid. I mean, the practices, the games, the car rides, all those moments that felt ordinary at the time, but somehow became the memories that you treasure years later. So here we are, both a little older, sitting side by side, watching someone else play. And it's just funny how life works. I mean, when you're raising kids, you really don't realize how quickly those seasons pass. And then one day they're grown. They stop by for the afternoon, and for a couple of hours, it just feels like time slows down just enough to appreciate it.

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The same God who painted the sunrise this morning is already ahead of you in the days to come. You don't have to carry the week alone.

0: Ain't No Way, Jamie McDonald on Hope 107.9 and 96.9 in Eugene. Hi, Chris, for Candace the other night. Got three videos sent to me of my oldest son. He's 30 now, but in these videos, he was probably like 12 years old. Standing in front of church leading worship. I had completely forgotten these moments even existed. And as I watched, I found myself getting really emotional about it, partly because it took me back in time, partly because I missed that season of life, but mostly because I saw something I didn't fully recognize back then. Influence. Yeah, when you're raising kids, most days feel ordinary. You're just trying to get through the schedule, pay the bills, get everyone where they need to be, and just do your best. And you rarely get a glimpse of what is actually taking root. But there on my screen was my son confidently leading people in worship, and I was reminded that all those years together mattered. I mean, as parents, we just don't always see the impact, you know, we're making in the moment. Sometimes it takes an old video decades later to remind us that the seeds we planted were growing all along. And that was a pretty great Father's Day gift.
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0: Summer turning up the thermostat today. Expect wall-to-wall sunshine, temperatures climbing through the 80s and into the lower 90s this afternoon. A great day for sunglasses and cold drinks. From the Willamette Valley Weather Center, I'm Chris Kelly.

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Hey, my name is Kylie. We are having another sticker stop today at the new Super Thrift store in Albany on 635 Pacific Boulevard Southwest from 12 to 6 p.m. today. 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And while you're at it, get some good deals at the new Super Thrift here at 635 Pacific Boulevard Southwest in Albany. We're here from 12 to 6, and we can't wait to see you.

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You need some more positivity, maybe a little extra to kick off the week.

0: American Cancer Society just opened up what they're calling the Hope Lodge. This is in Baltimore, and it's where cancer patients and their caregivers can stay completely free while getting treatment away from home. And I could not help think about the kinds of people and organizations we have right here in Oregon. I mean, when you're battling cancer or any serious illness, I mean, the last thing you need to do is worry about another bill, that long drive, or just the stress of figuring out where you're going to sleep. And that's why they created Hope Lodge, to ease that burden, that safe place to stay, that supportive community, one less thing for patients and families to worry about. Similar organizations here in Oregon, there are those hospitality houses, those volunteers who step up to help families stay close to loved ones receiving care in places like Eugene or Portland and places in between. Different names, but same mission. I mean, sometimes a warm meal, a comfortable bed, a listening ear, and just a reminder you're not facing this journey by yourself. That is hope in action.
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We are at another sticker stop today, right here in Albany. 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

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You know, summer has a way of slowing us down just enough to notice the good things God is doing. So take a moment today to look for His fingerprints in the ordinary.

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5: Well, the heat is building. Plenty of sunshine today. Temperatures making a run toward the low 90s. If you're out and about, take a few extra breaks and stay hydrated. From the Willamette Valley Weather Center, I'm Chris Kelly.

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We want to help one lucky winner fill their gas tank this month. And all you have to do is come by our sticker stop today, get a Hope window sticker on your car, and you'll be entered to win a $150 gas gift card. We are at the brand new grand opening Super Thrift location in Albany, right at the corner of Pacific and Queen today. Swing by our sticker stop, get that Hope window sticker on your car, and you'll be entered to win a $150 gas gift card. Again, we are at the grand opening of the Super Thrift store today, right at the corner of Pacific and Queen, and we are here until 6 p.m. tonight.

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1: People don't need more information. 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

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Hey, my name is Kylie. Sophia and I are out at another sticker stop, the grand opening of Super Thrift in Albany, right off the corner of Pacific and Queen in Albany. It's where the old I-5 Power Sports Center used to be. So if you know where that's at, come by. If you don't, we're on the corner of Pacific and Queen in Albany. When you swing by, get a Hope window sticker on your car. You'll be entered to win a $150 gas gift card. 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We don't care. We'll clean off a spot for that sticker. You can stay in your car where you have AC. You don't even have to get out. 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We're at the new Super Thrift location right off the corner of Pacific and Queen Boulevard in Albany today. We're here until 6 p.m. And if you can't make it tonight, go to hope1079.com to find all of our remaining locations for our sticker stop tour this summer.

Hope 107.9 and 96.9 in Eugene on your radio, and also hanging out the Super Thrift in Albany to get a sticker till 6. More on that. But first, how about another edition of Say It Isn't So? Story about parents introducing their kids to landline phones, and it immediately took me back. I mean, if you're under 30, there's a good chance you've never wrestled with one of these. And it didn't take me back to the phone itself, but to the phone cord. Remember those curly cords? I mean, they started out like 6 feet long and somehow ended up stretched halfway across the house. I mean, you'd be talking in the kitchen and slowly migrate down the hallway, around the corner, into a bedroom for a little privacy. Meanwhile, everyone else was trying not to get tangled up in what looked like a giant slinky. Every cord eventually reached a point where it was permanently twisted, knotted, and stretched beyond recognition. And kids today have the smartphones. I mean, we had arm workouts. Funny thing is, those old phones taught us something. You couldn't text, you couldn't send an emoji, and if you wanted to talk to someone, you actually had to talk.

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If you are looking for something fun to do today, trying to get the kids out of the house, swing by our sticker stop right here in Albany, and you can go thrift shopping while you're at it. We're at the brand new grand opening Super Thrift location. It's where the old I-5 Power Sports Center used to be, so if you know where that's at, come there. If you don't, it's right at the corner of Pacific and Queen Boulevard in Albany. We're going to be here till 6 tonight, so you have plenty of time to come by, get a Hope window sticker on your car. You'll be entered to win a $150 gas gift card. The kiddos can have coloring sheets and stickers, and you can go thrift shopping while you're at it. It's a great day. Come by our Hope sticker stop today at the new Super Thrift grand opening right off the corner of Pacific and Queen in Albany. We're here till 6 p.m. tonight. If you can't make it today, you can go to hope1079.com to find the rest of our locations for our sticker stop tour this summer.

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Hope 107.9 and 96.9 in Eugene. I am Chris for Candace. You know, there are people who change your life and never get a headline. This story is about one of them. You'll hear it coming up. Here's Andrew Ripp, and I'd Do It Again from Hope 107.9.

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1: I'm 56 years old. I'm working construction out here. And I've never in my life been so uplifted by the choice of songs and the music. God.

0: Hillsong United, So Will I, from Hope 107.9 and 96.9 in Eugene. We'll be checking in with our sticker stop out at the Super Thrift in Albany coming up here shortly. But time for another edition of Accentuate the Positive.
1: You got to accentuate the positive, even minus the negative.
0: When we think about the people who shaped us, we usually think of parents, teachers, coaches, maybe a pastor or a mentor, but sometimes it's someone you saw every day and may not have fully appreciated it until years later. A high school graduate named Philip Spradlin recently posed for a photo with Dion Lucas, known to students simply as Miss Dion. For the last 5 years, she served him lunch at school. Now, before you think this is a story about cafeteria food, it's really a story about kindness. Miss Dion says, "These are my kids," and she means it. Day after day, year after year, she greeted students, encouraged them, noticed them, made them feel valued. As Philip graduated, the emotional photo of the two together just reminded him that some of the biggest influences in our lives don't stand at the front of the classroom. They work behind the scenes. And the truth is, most of us probably can name someone like that. It's a bus driver or a secretary or a custodian. A lunch lady, someone who consistently showed up, cared, and made us feel seen.
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3: If you want to look in the miscellaneous folder sometime, that's up to you. 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
3: 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You are organized.
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0: Summer turning up the thermostat today. Expect wall-to-wall sunshine. Temperatures climbing through the 80s and into the lower 90s this afternoon. A great day for sunglasses and cold drinks. From the Willamette Valley Weather Center, I'm Chris Kelly.

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0: 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Hey, my name is Kylie. 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We are on the corner of Pacific and Queen, where the old I-5 Power Sports used to be. 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
1: And then I went to my boss and said, can we play it in the office? And he's like, well, sure. 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

0: 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Elevation Worship and Alleluia. Hi, it is Chris. Hope you had a great Father's Day weekend for the dads. I mean, Father's Day for me, it wasn't fancy, but it was really nice. We had lunch delivered. I got texts from several of my kids, and I was reminded once again how blessed I am. But one moment, among a couple stand out, but one of my sons came over, and we just spent the afternoon sitting together watching the Mariners game. I mean, there was nothing elaborate. There were no big plans, just a ball game and some time together. And somewhere during the game, I found myself going back in time. I remember sitting in the stands watching him play baseball as a kid. The practices, the games, the car rides, all those moments that felt ordinary at the time, but just somehow became the memories you treasure years later. And now here we are, both a little older, sitting on the couch there watching someone else play. Funny how life works. You know, when you're raising kids, you don't realize how quickly these seasons pass. Then one day they're grown, they're going to get married. I stop by for the afternoon, and for a couple hours, it feels like time slows down just enough to appreciate it. No grand event, no big production, just a son, his dad, a Mariners win, and a reminder, just some of life's best gifts are the simplest ones.
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0: Well, the heat is building. Plenty of sunshine today. Temperatures making a run toward the low 90s. If you're out and about, take a few extra breaks. and stay hydrated. From the Willamette Valley Weather Center, I'm Chris Kelly.

1079 and 96.9 in Eugene. Hey, my name is Kylie. Sophia and I are out at another sticker stop, the grand opening of Super Thrift in Albany, right off the corner of Pacific and Queen in Albany. It's where the old I-5 Power Sports Center used to be. So if you know where that's at, come by. If you don't, we're on the corner of Pacific and Queen in Albany. When you swing by, get a Hope Window sticker on your car. You'll be entered to win a $150 gas gift card. 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We don't care. We'll clean off a spot for that sticker. You can stay in your car where you have AC. You don't even have to get out. If you already have a Hope sticker on your car, swing by and show us, and you'll automatically be entered to win that gas gift card. We're at the new Super Thrift location right at the corner of Pacific and Queen Boulevard in Albany today. 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

wake up today, you're breathing? Guess what? That's great news. Hey, I'm Misty. That means that there is nothing you have faced at any point in your life that God lost the battle. You being here is proof of that. And since he never changes, that also means there's no battle you'll face that he'll ever lose.

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If you are looking for something fun to do today, trying to get the kids out of the house, swing by our sticker stop right here in Albany, and you can go thrift shopping while you're at it. 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

0: We can get so big and tough and think that we have just achieved everything in our walk with God, right? Don't lie. You've been there. You're on Hope 107.9. My name's Misty. I ran across this picture. It was silly, but it was so accurate. So it was somebody in like a full knight's armor. And it said, I am so disciplined in my spiritual walk. No sin can get me. Well, guess where the arrow got him or her? That little slit where the eyes are? Yeah, right in there. And the arrow says pride. Oh, man, that hurts. But I'm telling you, the older I get, the more that I realize most of my problems stem from pride. I mean, we'll just take my difficulty in forgiving for one thing. Like, I don't extend forgiveness very easily at all. Like, God's that is a tug of war with God. He's still working with me on it. I think he has his work cut out for him. But it's pride. Thinking that the other person did me so wrong, they don't deserve my forgiveness, when my goodness, all the things that I do on a daily basis, and God forgives me every single time. That is pride, right at the heart of it. I think if you're honest and you take a look at most of the places you struggle, you will see pride plays a very big part. Maybe we can work on that together going forward. Pride cometh before a fall. I don't know about you, I don't want to fall. I'd like to stay upright, please.
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Hey, my name is Kylie. We are at another sticker stop in Albany today at the new Super Thrift store opening today. 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Mm-hmm.

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The grand opening of Super Thrift and their new location in Albany. We're going to be there until 6 o'clock this afternoon. You can get a Hope 1079 window sticker on your car or show us the one that you already have. 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
9: It is the hottest part of the day across the valley. Sunshine continues with temperatures hovering over the low 90s before easing back later this evening. From the Willamette Valley Weather Center, I'm Chris Kelly.

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People who have gone through really difficult things in life and they're still standing. Basically, you'll hear people go, "Oh, you are so strong." This is Hope 1079. My name's Misty. Nope. Not strong at all. People tell me that all the time. I've dealt with some pretty serious mental health struggles over the years. Still do. And people will say I'm strong because I have survived all of these issues, but that's not the reason that I'm still here. It's not because of my strength at all. I'm standing because God is still holding me up. He has held me up. He continues to hold me up. I cannot do anything on my own. That is one thing that I have learned. Don't get me wrong. I still try. Boy, do I try. But man, the only reason that I can get through any of the things that I face, that you can get through any of the things that you face, whether you realize it or not, you are being held up by a God who loves you, who is fighting for you, who wants the best for you, who has amazing plans for you. And isn't it nice to know that we have that kind of support?

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Hey, my name is Kylie. Sophia and I are out at another sticker stop, the grand opening of Super Thrift in Albany, right off the corner of Pacific and Queen in Albany. It's where the old I-5 Power Sports Center used to be. So if you know where that's at, come by. If you don't, we're on the corner of Pacific and Queen in Albany. When you swing by, get a Hope window sticker on your car. You'll be entered to win a $150 gas gift card. 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We don't care. We'll clean off a spot for that sticker. You can stay in your car where you have AC. You don't even have to get out. If you already have a Hope sticker on your car, swing by and show us, and you'll automatically be entered to win that gas gift card. We're at the new Super Thrift location right at the corner of Pacific and Queen Boulevard in Albany today. We're here until 6 p.m. And if you can't make it tonight, go to hope1079.com to find all of our remaining locations for our sticker stop tour this summer.

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Hope 1079, what they found and how much it's worth. Whew, this is amazing. 5 minutes straight ahead. First, We the Kingdom.

0: If you're willing to take a dive for it, there could be some money off of the Florida coast. Here on Hope 107.9, I'm Misty Jordan. There are some divers from Mel Fisher's shipwreck expedition. They have found a $100,000 silver bar. This is from the wreck of, I'm probably going to butcher this, Nuestra Sonora de Atocha? Yeah, that was a bad idea to try that. A ship whose name I cannot pronounce. This is the first silver bar that has been found from this shipwreck in 27 years. They say they think there are hundreds of these things still on the ocean floor. That's a lot of money. I am terrified of open water. I'm also terrified of the bills showing up every month. I don't know. I might put on a wetsuit and see what I can find.
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16: A classic summer afternoon with bright skies and plenty of warmth. Temperatures remaining well above average today, so look for a warm ride home and a mild evening ahead. From the Willamette Valley Weather Center, I'm Chris Kelly.

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Hope 107.9 and 96.9 in Eugene. If you are looking for something fun to do today, trying to get the kids out of the house, swing by our sticker stop right here in Albany. And you can go thrift shopping while you're at it. We're at the brand new grand opening super thrift location. It's where the old I-5 Power Sports Center used to be. So if you know where that's at, come there. If you don't, it's right at the corner of Pacific and Queen Boulevard in Albany. We're going to be here till 6 tonight, so you have plenty of time to come by, get a Hope window sticker on your car. You'll be entered to win a $150 gas gift card. The kiddos can have coloring sheets and stickers, and you can go thrift shopping while you're at it. It's a great day. Come by our Hope sticker stop today at the new Super Thrift Grand Opening right at the corner of Pacific and Queen in Albany. We're here till 6 p.m. tonight. If you can't make it today, you can go to hope1079.com to find the rest of our locations for our sticker stop tour this summer.

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1: 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Yeah, those are great, but most of life happens in the messy middle, right? So if today feels a little less than remarkable, know that God's in the details that you think no one sees. 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

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Hey, my name is Kylie. We are at another sticker stop in Albany today at the new Super Thrift store opening today. So if you want to be part of that celebration, come by, get a Hope Window sticker on your car. You'll be entered to win a